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For Tom Jacobs in Rockford, Illinois, here's the Doo-Wop double up from the Silhouettes and the Rays on the Doo-Wop Stop. Dip, dip, dip, dip.

Dave Satin's on the new Op Stop. That's our anniversary and a special congratulations to Ken and Sherry in Westchester, Ohio, celebrating their wedding anniversary. Congratulations, guys. And Ken, of course, is the gentleman that keeps our entire program together. We appreciate you guys. For Frank in Cranston, New Jersey, here's Johnny Cymbal.

Johnny Cymbal on the new Ops Top. That's Mr. Bassman. I'm Cool Bobby B. And for Pamela Ballot in Highland, Indiana, to her husband Gregory, this has been their song for 38 years. Here are the Flamingos on the

0: Flamingos on the new Opstop.
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0: Cool Bobby B. Top 3. We're counting down top 3 for Maureen and John Krivna, Fort Pierce, Florida, formerly of Long Island, celebrating their 55th wedding anniversary. At number 3, the wedding here on the Solitaires.
3: Do you take this woman to be your lover?

Pennsylvania, 1957. An intruder breaks the flimsy lock on a radio station's transmitter room, boosts the power to a million watts, and starts broadcasting street corner doo-wop records throughout the eastern seaboard. Before the authorities could apprehend him, he sneaks out the back door into rock and roll history. He's wanted to this day. The voice you hear today is the same voice heard back in 1957. It is for that reason the origination point of this broadcast cannot be disclosed. Ladies and gentlemen, the cool Bobby B.

on the new op stop for Phil Mancuso in Wilmington, North Carolina. I'm Cool Bobby B. Love to play your top three. For your requests and dedications, dial us up toll free at 1-866-DOOWY.

That's a great solo performance out of the new op era from Johnny Ace, pledging my love for Tracy Fallis in Schenectady, New York. And Tracy says, man, I wish I'd been raised in the 1950s. I know what you mean. Here are the Quins on the new op stop.

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counting down top three for Stan Gornish in Philadelphia from the class of 1960 at Overbrook High School. And who else is from Overbrook High School? I'll tell you. This group, the Dobells, number three in the Bristol Stock.

Studios on the new Opstop, number one for Stan Gornish in Philadelphia, the class of 1960. 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Here are the Chaperones. Let's cruise to the moon.

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0: Good evening, everybody. Here it is, the 27th day of June. We're live from the city of White Settlement, Texas tonight. And we got a big fireworks show coming up at 9 o'clock for Runaway Bay. Here's Zodi Stevens with those tan shoes, pink shoes, laces.
1: I've got a guy and his name is Dooley. He's my guy and I love him truly. He's not good looking, heaven knows, but I'm wild about his crazy clothes. He wears

Back in that year, 1961, that's Nino and the Temples right there with Jukebox Saturday Night. Bay City Rollers with a Saturday Night. And how about Saturday Night on the Sunset Strip with Ed Kooky Burns?

0: this place has atmosphere like no hut has. The coffee's hot, but man, they cool the jazz. The room is dark, but we've all seen the light. This trip to Moonsville is a real gone sight. You just take it slow when the music ends. If you dropped Earth too fast, you get the bends. You've never been, you just haven't made the trip. Till you spent a Saturday night on Sunset Strip. Baby, this is the only way to fly.
1: Ed Kooky Burns, Saturday night on a Sunset Strip. Yes, indeed, 77 Sunset Strip, that is. Let's do a little dancing on a Saturday night with Clash Cadillac and those Continental Kids. We're live, Alex Goldido.

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A lot of gold memories, that's what we do best there. Do You Wanna Dance? That's Del Shannon on a Saturday night with yours truly, A-L-A-N, live from the city of White Settlement, Texas, as we bring you Glenn Miller with that Jukebox Saturday Night.

Listen to Dallas Golden Oldies with our special show, as we got a big fireworks show going on a little bit later on right here on Allen's Golden Oldies with Runaway Bay, Texas. 1957. Hey, here's the killer himself with a whole lot of shaking going on, Jerry

one spot. Wiggle around just a little bit. And that's when you got

Making memories with the killer himself, Jerry Lee Lewis, back in 1957 on the Sun 45 RPM vinyl there with a whole lot of shaking going on.

with over 110,000 of your favorite golden oldies right here, like the Wayne Eddy from the motion picture Because They're Young. Let's cruise back 66 years ago today.

16. These are the Ventures. 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Coming up next, the big fireworks show. 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

ask me why I love her? Well, give me time and I'll explain. You seen a Kansas sunset or an Arizona rain? Have you drifted on a bayou down Louisiana way? You watched the cold fog drifting over San Francisco Bay? Have you heard a Bob White calling in the Carolina Pines? Or heard the bellow of a diesel at the Appalachia Mines? Does the call of the Niagara thrill you when you hear her waters roar? You look with awe and wonder at her Massachusetts shore, where men who braved a hard new world first stepped on Plymouth Rock. Do you think of them when you stroll along a New York City dock? Have you seen a snowflake drifting in the Rockies way up high? Have you seen the sun come blazing down from a bright Nevada sky? You hail to the Columbia as she rushes in the sea, or how you're headed Gettysburg, or struggle to be free? Have you seen the mighty Tetons who watched an eagle soar? Have you seen the Mississippi roll along Missouri's shore? Have you felt a chill at Michigan when on a winter's day her waters rage along the shore in thunderous display? Does the word aloha make you warm? Do you stare in disbelief when you see the surf come roaring in at Waimea Reef? From Alaska's cold to the Everglades, from the Rio Grande to Maine, my heart cries out, my pulse runs fast.

purple mountains, majesty above the fruited plains.

0: 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Grease for peace.
1: Don't get sterile, Cheryl, because the wolf band's got a rocker for you now that's gonna put hair back on your chest.

0: strain-related hernia. And I tell you, it's wonderful. Four tops, reach out. Come on, baby. Oh, telephone, where am I? Hello, who's this on the Wolfman telephone?
1: Hi, this is Billy Preston. I just want to say hello to all of my good friends. As much as you all love that good time music, then I know you'll be right here for the rock and roll of the Wolfman Jack Show. He told me to tell you, he just can't do it without you. So come on, y'all.

0: Somebody said that on next week's show, everything gonna be sung.
1: Is that so? Is that true?
0: I better get in tune starting right now.
1: No.
0: Me.
1: No,
0: not an opera.
1: No.
0: An operation.
1: Operation.
0: Oh, well, I better take my clothes off right now, then. Oh, why not? I'm all wrong. I wasted my time.

0: 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And don't forget those numbers.
1: Are you crazy? You're listening to the Wolfman Jack Show. Huh?

0: good old Lord Lakes is back with us again. And Lord, listen, is it true that you were in a room alone with Dr. Hook?
1: Yes, it is, Wolf. Just me and them.
0: Oh, that's strange. I mean, you don't look any different, you know.
1: Well, I'm hiding the scars under my clothing.
0: Oh, that's why you're wearing a potato sack then, is that right? A potato sack, huh?
1: Very observant.
0: Well, what was it like talking to him?
1: It was a lot like this. I'm Laura Legs, and I'm sitting with Ray and Dennis, whose last name I can't pronounce.
0: Oh, I love a Ray and Dennis.
2: Nobody can pronounce my last name, but it's Le Courrier. It's a real easy name, and everybody always says, oh, that's really nice, but they don't try it ever. So it's Le Courrier. Get your pencils.
3: Laura Legs.
0: Le Courrier.
3: Is that it?
2: Interesting name.
3: Yeah.
1: I read that you played Disney World. You're supposed to be one of the most outrageous stage acts going, and yet you're playing an amusement park. How does it jive?
3: You had to tone it down.
1: So you guys don't take your pants off?
3: We don't do that, Laura.
2: I've never taken my pants off. Ever. No, ever.
1: I was going to say, it must. Well, anyway, I can't imagine what that would be really like. Can you just...
2: No,
4: next.
2: I'm trying to imagine taking your pants off at an amusement park. I don't know why you would do this.
1: Oh, I mean, I was talking about ever, but can you tell me?
2: Okay.
1: I know. You said it, Dennis.
2: I know what I meant. I make arrangements.
1: As I say, you have been noted for, written about, as being one of the most outlandish and wildest stage shows going. Can you describe a typical Dr. Hook concert, you know, the more risque side?
2: Yeah, well, it's, you know, that's funny because it's not all that risque as it is just loose, you know, and almost anything will happen. I mean, we don't make a point of going out there and telling three dirty knock-knock jokes or anything like that. We just go out on stage and we feel it out as it's going along.
3: It's all the same everywhere we play. If it's the Grand Ole Opera or if it's with Kiss, you know.
2: Or France.
3: Yeah.
2: No, really, we do. We make a point of realizing that if you have a good time, you can have a good time in any setting or in any language.
3: That's mm-hmm. right. Everybody understands the same laugh, don't they?
2: Right. Except in France, it's ha ha ha.
0: Hey, here they are, Dr. Hook, and thank you, Lord Legs.
5: I don't believe it.
6: 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Hey, Ray.

0: Beethoven Symphony. Of course, that means he loved my third and fourth movement.
1: Captain's yes. Supplement. You're listening to the Wolfman Jack Show.
2: The Wolfman Jack rocks on.
0: Let me see, I'm going to relate to you right here about the tale about the tortoise and the hare. But your Wolfman just don't want to tell no race stories. I just don't want to tell no race jokes. I just refuse to get into that kind of thing at all. You know what I mean? So instead, we're going to let you just get a little bit of Jimmy Buffett. He down there.

0: Wolfman Jack. Yes. And you heard of a man for all seasons? Well, you listening to a man for no reasons.
1: You're listening to Wolfman Jack.
0: The trade winds. New York is a lonely town.

0: with no face to go. Oh, hello, where am I? Hello, who's this on the Wolfman telephone?
1: Hi, this is Kenny Loggins reminding all my friends to rock and roll with the Wolfman. That's the Wolfman Jack Show.
2: Wolfman Jack. Ladies and gentlemen,

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I loaned the guy $10,000 to go to law school, and now he even wants me to find him his very first case in court. So I did.

0: det?
1: Maria.
0: Who's this on the Wolfman telephone?
2: Hi, this is Al Jardine of the Beach Boys, reminding all my friends to rock and roll with the Wolfman.
0: Wolfman Jack. Hello, who's this on the Wolfman telephone?
3: Hi, this is Bill Medley of the Righteous Brothers, and you're about to hear the Wolfman Jack show. Listen, you don't own this place. I don't own this place. We might as well rip this sucker down.

0: And he just loves all people. You know what I mean?
1: Hey, Wolfman. Huh? Hey.
0: Yeah.
1: Right over down here, Wolfman. Over here.
0: Down here.
1: Oh. Why are you always making fun of us, short people, huh?
0: Oh, hey, listen.

0: just keeps on coming.
1: Oh, my. Hello, who's this on the Wolfman telephone?
2: Hi, this is Bo Diddley, howling for the Wolfman. Howl. Well, never mind howling. I'll leave that to him. It's the Wolfman Jack Show, right here. Don't touch that dog. Wolfman.
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1: Man, that's true. That's Johnny Rivers' real name is Otto LaMotta, and he's still around with us. As a matter of fact, Otto is doing very well.
5: Otto.
1: Let me see now. Where are we? Oh,

0: getting it from a guy who's pretty swifty. That's swifty now, not swishy, swifty.
1: Are you crazy? You're listening to the Wolfman Jack Show.

0: That's Paul Anger. It's a good line, you know. Walk up to some chick and say, "Hey, I want you to have my baby." have you heard that lately, Dave? Huh? I know you frequent a lot of bars and everything like that. I thought maybe you was into that. Who was it that told me that, Madison?
1: Huh?
0: No, I ain't talking to you no more. Wolfman Jack. Oh, you have given me purpose.

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1: Ladies and gentlemen,
2: Wolfman Jack! I remember they used to call this a dope song in the old

we come into the home stretch of the show here, one thing's for sure. It gets harder to think of something to say between records, you know what I mean? No, we just had to begin it anyway. It's Friday. Well, anyway,

0: Lester Pester, the world's largest man, passed away late yesterday afternoon. Services will be held today for Mr. Pester's head in Chicago and his feet in New Orleans. Friends of Mr. Pester can see him just about anywhere on highways 15, 57, 22, 95, and Interstate 12 through 41.
1: Once again, that's highways 15, 57, 22, 95, and Interstate 12 through 41.

0: man, Jack, just playing what you want to hear. Just taking it all and sticking it in your ear. Oh, telephone, where am I? Hello, who's this on the Wolfman telephone?
1: Hi, this is Brian Wilson, howling for the Wolfman. Well, never the howl. I'll leave that to him. It's the Wolfman Jack Show.
0: Wolfman Jack. Rock and roll!
2: Man,
0: oh, this next song, I tell you, is... Oh, no, we're not doing the next song, are we?
3: Yeah.
0: What's the next song?
3: We have to do it sometime, don't we?
0: Do we want to do the next song?
3: There's no more next
0: okay,
3: song.
0: Oh, well, let me tell you about this next song. This next... Is it the song I'm talking about?
3: Well, I don't know. What song are you talking about?
0: I'm talking about the next song.
3: Well, we are doing the next song, yes.
0: Okay. Anyhow, the next song is great around this time of the year, but the problem is that it's the worst time of the year for playing songs.

Deep Purple and Hush. Wolfman Jack. Hey, is this not a classy place to be spending time, huh? You don't get much classier than having a host who has bags made by Gucci under his eyes. I just want to say that today's show has one simple message to convey. For a good time, call Doris at 555-6079. Here's Frank Mills.

0: absolutely love boxes.
1: Oh, I could tell that. You like peaches?
0: Who are you anyway?

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He was in a bind because he was way behind and he was willing to make a deal. When he came across this young man sawing on a fiddle and playing it hot, and the devil jumped up on a hickory stump and said, "Boy, let me tell you what.

0: phone. Where am I? Hello, who's this on the Wolfman telephone?
1: Hi, this is Tony Orlando. I just want to say hello to all my good friends. As much as you all love that good time music, then I know you'll be right here for the rock and roll of the Wolfman Jack Show. It all starts with Wolfman right here. He told me to tell you, he just can't do it without you, man.
0: Hi, this is Bobby Maffei of Danny and the Juniors. 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Whoa.

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0: Hey, what's that?
1: We're just getting weird and everything, just running around naked.
0: Bye!
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0: 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That's true. 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

Is it pronounced Vincent van Gogh or Vincent van Gogh? When I tell you the truth, I don't really give a flying brushstroke. So now, let's get to a less important artist here. This is Lulu and

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Her other breast was a little bit smaller.

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0: I want you to touch my heart with your love, to touch my soul with it too.

Wolfman, where are my nostrils? And it had such a profound impression on me that to this day I remember it. So now for Phil and his nostrils, here's a dedication. This is Cilla Black, and you're my nostrils.

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0: You got Wolfman Jack, the only living personality not to be slandered by the National Enquirer. Yes.

0: I just reading here where Clint Eastwood is getting married again. That's interesting. According to this article, he's proposed in the garage and couldn't back out.
1: Is that a joke?
0: I'll read it again for you. He proposed in the garage and couldn't back out.
2: Oh.
0: Oh, yes. Well, that's the way it goes, I guess.
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0: Soul Brother number one. And I say...

0: telephone. Where am I? Hello, who's this on the Wolfman telephone?
1: Hi, this is Ray Parker Jr. As much as you all love the good time music, then I know you'll be right here for the rock and roll The Wolfman Jack Show. He told me to tell you he just can't do it without you.
2: Wolfman Jack. Rock and roll!

0: Oh, I just feel all romantic inside. 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I just have to express it the best way I know how.
1: Well, the dark clouds of loneliness have all dissipated. The bad times is over. And now I have you, and now you have I. Say a lot.

0: the Wolfman telephone.
1: Say, I want to dedicate some records.
0: What's your name?
1: Sally.
0: Huh?
1: Sally.
0: Sally?
1: Yeah.
0: Sally, I love you, Sally.
1: I love you.
0: Sally, I love you. I really do, Sally.
1: I love you, too.
0: Do you understand me, baby?
1: Yeah, man, I understand you, man.
0: I can't live without you, Sally. Sally, I need you so bad.
1: Do you, man?
0: Sally, why did you leave me, baby? Why did you leave me?
1: Yes.
0: Do you love me, Sally?
1: Yeah, I love you.
0: Tell me you love me.
1: Yeah, I love you.
2: I love you from the bottom of my heart.
0: Who is that? Who is that?
1: Say what?
0: Who's that? Who said I love you from the bottom of my heart?
1: That's my friend Mike.
0: That's your friend Mike?
1: Yeah, man.
0: Well, tell him to keep his mouth shut when you're talking to me.
1: Keep your mouth shut when he's talking to me.
0: Where was that? I love you, Sally.
1: Say I love you.

0: my, my. Hello, who's this on the Wolfman telephone?
1: Hi, this is Chuck Negron on a Three Dog Night, reminding all my friends to rock and roll with the Wolfman. That's the Wolfman Jack Show.
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0: Just want you to hold your head high now. Wolfman Jack gonna take you down a long path of good times.

Floyd. And then there was Freaky Fritz, the Smith's mountain climber, who threw his mother off a cliff and shouted, "Look, Hans, no mom!"

0: 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Hey, listen, I just got a peek at Alan's playlist for the next hour. It is filled with some of the greatest songs ever recorded. 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

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Yeah, Otto L'Amato went blotto just about 2 years ago. Banjo playing will never be the same. Listen to this fine work right now.

0: my, my. 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
1: 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That's the Wolfman Jack Show. Wolfman Jack.
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1: 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Alan's Golden Oldies.

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0: Alan would like to thank you all for listening to Alan's Golden Oldies. 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
0: 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He's live from 1 to 5.
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1: 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You get the picture?
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1: 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We like being rock and roll rebels. Alan's Golden Oldies.
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0: It's Sybil from DFW's Morning News. 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

0: 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Alan's Golden Oldies.
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2: 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It's better. It's Alan's Golden Oldies.

this is Gary S. Paxton. Don't forget the S. That's one third of my whole name. 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

0: History is heard here on a regular basis, and sometimes it's made here as well. 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

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Craig's Music, a longtime sponsor of Allen's Golden Oldies. Just

0: I'm just sort of walking around here inside the theater of my mind.
1: How did I get in here?
0: I put you in here. That's the nice thing about radio. I can put anything I want in here. Watch out for those elephants.
1: That was close. Watch yourself. You almost stepped in front of that train.
0: I saw it coming, actually.
1: Is that a merry-go-round over there by those Inca ruins?
0: Yes, it is.
1: That's the nice thing about radio.
0: Well, unlike, say, TV, which is at the mercy of the size of the screen, you know, the monitor of our head is limitless.
1: I get it.
0: Like that giant pterodactyl over there taking a bite out of the Superdome.
1: That's neat.
0: Send the synthesizer players in, will you?
1: Come on in. Thanks for helping me reappreciate radio. I gotta play this back on my Walkman.
0: Excuse me?
1: Yeah?
0: You left the door to my mind open.
1: Oh, I'm sorry.
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To Ivan Kovanovich, USSR. Dear Ivan, you don't know me. I don't know you. But I sure would like to meet you. Yeah, I'd like to walk up to you and shake your hand and look you straight in the eye and tell you that I haven't got a thing in this world against you. Now, I know that the heads of our government seem to have some problems getting things together. But I got a feeling if I could just sit down and talk to you, and we could talk together, not as representatives of anybody's government, but just two plain, ordinary human beings, I feel like that we might have a great deal in common. I'm kind of in the entertainment business now, Ivan, but I used to be a farmer, just like you. I got a wife and three kids, and I don't know, this may sound a little unpatriotic, but to me, they're more important than the heads of anybody's government. A few years back, you and I both left the farm when we put on a uniform, and then we were on the same side of the fence, you and me, Ivan. And you know, I can't help but believe that we might still be on the same side of the fence. That we'd both like to see this old world unified in peace. I'll tell you something, Ivan, I love my land very, very much. Oh, we got some of the prettiest mountains and trees and rivers and valleys that you ever laid your eyes on. And I'm sure you feel the same way about your country, and I know that neither one of us would want to see the faces of our countries blackened by the hot breath of anybody's bomb. Ivan, they tell me that over there that you don't believe in a God. But though I never met you, I cannot help but believe that a man who stood on a crisp fall morning and watched the sun rise over the farmland, and who planted a small grain of corn, and he's seen it grow out of the fertile soil, or better than that, Ivan, held his own baby in his arms. I know that you know that there's a God up there watching over each and every one of us. So, Ivan, when I put my babies to bed tonight, I'm going to say a prayer for you and yours. And if you, in your own way, would say a prayer for me and mine, and maybe we could talk our neighbors into doing the same thing, that would be more powerful than any conference ever held over any conference table in the whole wide world. And then maybe we can live as God intended, peacefully, together. Sincerely, Jimmy Dean, USA.

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0: invite you to join me for Mike Velez Jukebox Party every Monday, Wednesday, and Friday, 5:30 Central Time, 6:30 Eastern Time, right here at Ellen's Golden Oldies, playing the best rock and roll, rhythm and blues, vocal group harmony gems, pop, and a whole lot more. Let's take a stroll down memory lane with all those blasts from the past that'll forever last. So hey, why don't you join me 3 times a week? It's happening right here on Ellen's Golden Oldies.
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1: All right, watch this. Okay, people, and now when I give you the cue, I want the 700-foot mountain of whipped cream to roll into Lake Michigan, which has been drained and filled with hot chocolate. Then the Royal Canadian Air Force will fly overhead towing a 10-ton maraschino cherry, which will be dropped into the whipped cream to the cheering of 25,000 extras. All right, cue the mountain.
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1: Well, hello, everybody. Welcome to Food for the Soul. Our program talks about the food, the substance to take care of emaciated souls that don't ever go to the Word of God, don't know the Word of God, don't care about the Word of God. But that's not you all. No, that's why the program is Food for the Soul. It's the things of God according to His Word to feed our soul. Amen. Amen and amen. Jimmy Clanton with you. Let us pray. Father God, in the precious name of Jesus, I pray. I pray today for these people. I pray, Lord God, that their hearts will be open, tender to receive that which you have for them, that the eyes of their understanding be opened to see, to receive that which you have for them today in the name of Jesus. As you said in your word, open my eyes that I might see wondrous things from thy word. In another place it says, for the word of God is a lamp unto my feet and a light unto my path. May the light of the revelation of your word come forth for these people through your servant today. In Jesus' name I pray. Amen and amen. There's been so much. There's no way that I can get it all out in one preaching today. But I've been felt led to start with this. There's a verse over here in Proverbs. It's Proverbs 19, verse 21, and here's what it says. For there are many plans in a man's heart, nevertheless, it is the Lord's counsel that will stand. Let me say it this way. There are many plans in my heart, but the counsel of the Lord is what he will and move me in the direction of. Did you understand that, Sandy?
2: Yeah.
1: Many are the plans in a man's heart. Nevertheless, the Lord's counsel, that's like a lawyer who's a counselor. Nevertheless, the plans of a man's heart, but the Lord's counsel that will stand. I talked several weeks ago and talked about the one talent the man was given and he didn't do anything with it. And God said that was terrible. And it brought the man destruction. But I want to hone in on this. Scripturally, there are only two kinds of people, saved and unsaved. I know there's over 5,000 of you that listen throughout the two Sundays between Johnny Rock and Roll Radio and Alan's Gold.

0: Rinaldi's, and then on Wednesday night on Allen's. I don't know where every one of you stand, but if you come to these programs every week diligently, I promise you God will reveal himself to you. He will reveal himself to you in such a way that by his Holy Spirit, he will desire you to come to him. In John chapter 6, verse 44, I have it memorized. Jesus said, "No man comes to me except the Father himself draw him, and I will raise him up at the last day." And I've told you all this, that word draw in the original Greek is very interesting. It means pulling a person where their heels are dug in and they don't even want to go, but God draws them until he gives them faith to believe it is him, and he wants that person to come to Jesus. He did that with me in August of 1980. And I would want it to, for every one of you all that are listening, that you will allow God to draw you to Jesus. Now watch this then. And then the first thing, you don't hear this preached too often. The first thing is repent of sin. Did you know when Jesus started his ministry, the first word out of his mouth, repent, for the kingdom of God is at hand? You see, if I allow ongoing sin in my life, I cannot receive and chew on and meditate on the things of God, because sin quenches the blessings of God in my soul and in my heart. So, if there's any unconfessed sin in your heart, God will move upon you. He will speak to you about that, to repent, so that you can then have a heart opened for the blessings of God. I told y'all that's what happened with me in August of 1980. God forgave me of my sins. God brought me to Jesus. I asked Jesus to forgive me. I asked Jesus to come into my heart, to be my Savior. And that night, by the Spirit of God speaking through my mouth, I made him Lord of my life. There's the connection, my friends. If there's one thing for sure, week in, week out, get this. When he is your Savior, he becomes your Lord. That is the fruit of knowing that you are saved and you're going to go to heaven.
1: He better become your Lord.
0: Say that again, Sandy.
1: He better become your Lord after being chosen as your Savior.
0: Amen. That's the demonstration.
1: Amen.
0: And then he will be more than happy to walk with you, guide you in your everyday life.
1: It doesn't end with salvation. It begins with salvation.
0: Woo! Sandy's preaching today, my friends. Oh, my God. So just as that verse says, many are the plans in a man's mind. I've got it memorized, Proverbs 19:21. Many are the plans in a man's mind, but it's the Lord's counsel that will stand. I've had this on my mindset for a while now. You know, in that the Lord's Prayer says, Heavenly Father, our Father which art in heaven, hallowed be thy name. Thy kingdom come, thy will be done in earth. Many people that would pray that prayer, I did also, for many, many years, I just bypass thinking about that one verse, thy will be done on earth. And I told you all this, and it bears repeating. Sometime back, well, actually, it's been probably now going on 2 years, in the nighttime, all I heard, and it just caused my soul to shudder. I heard, thy will be done on earth. And that's when I began to pray and to seek God in deep, deep reverence for him, in deep, deep understanding that he had, that he had me to go there in study. And the more I studied, the more I realized that, first of all, the perfect prayer is to pray, "Thy will be done on earth in my life and in whatever else I ask." So it's his will. And so when I in that Proverbs 19:21, many are the plans in Jimmy's mind, but it's the, nevertheless, it's the Lord's will, his counsel, that will stand. I'm going to quote this off the top of my head, and I'm going to connect dots here. This should bless you all. Those of you all that want to grow in revelation, grow in knowledge of the Lord, look to see how he wants to bless you in your walk every day with him. Over in Romans 8:28, even in the Amplified, that it amplifies the original Greek, says this: "For God causes all things." Everybody say all things.
1: All things.
0: God causes all things to work together for good. To everybody? No. God causes all things to work together for the good to those who love God and who are the called according to his purpose. You see, God will cause all things to work together for good to those that love God and to those that God has called unto himself through the Lord Jesus Christ. An unsaved person doesn't want to know anything about God's calling. They don't want to know anything about God's will for their life. They want to only walk in and be a doer of what they will to do for themselves. And that's whatever that might be, but it sure wouldn't be of God, because they don't want God in their lives. They want they themselves to be in charge at all times. But God says to his children, God causes all things to work together for good to them that are, to them that, quote, love God. I preached on this not long ago. You see, if you're a saved person, if you're truly born again, there is a desire in your heart to love God. If there's not a desire in your heart to love God, something's off. And the way I would encourage you to rectify that after the program, just get on your knees, say, "Lord God, I've heard Jimmy talk about I should love you if I'm born again, but I'm not sure about that. Help me. I want to know how to love you. I want you to show me. I desire that." You see, that's a person that God will help. So, God causes all things to work together for good to them that love God, to them that are the called, that word T-H-E, yeah. Not everybody is called by God to Jesus. It's only those that he already has predetermined, they're going to come to me through Jesus. They're going to desire to walk with me. They're going to desire to be with me in heaven. They're going to desire to walk with me for the days that I have left for them on earth. They're going to desire that. Well, that was me in August of 1980, absolutely. And then in the early 90s, my wife, who has passed on, we were living in Houston. And I came across absolutely the most picturesque house up on a little hill overlooking a little bayou. I mean, it was something out of a movie. It was just beautiful. The great blue herons were down there. It was way down. And the waterway was beautiful. And this little house was beautiful. And I found out it was for sale. So I absolutely would go over and I would walk around that house, and eventually somehow or another I got inside of it, and I would just walk that house and pray in the spirit and claim that house for myself. I was going to have the money for down payment. Everything was working out. I even had a pastor friend of mine go over there with me. Because there's a scripture, if any two more agree is touching anything. So I had him agree with me. This is going to be Jimmy's house. Glory be to God. And I'd already checked out the floodplain. There were that house had never flooded. It had never reached that house. So I knew I was in good shape. It was a perfect house. I prayed and prayed and prayed and then prayed more and then prayed more and then prayed more and more and more and claimed it. Yes, glory be to God. And then I went over there one day and the owner was there. And I told him, I said, I just want you to know that I'm going to buy this house. And before I could finish anything else in any other sentence, he said, well, he said, I've already sold the house. I cannot tell you how I felt, my friends. Crushed, you better believe it. I said, that's not possible. He said, I told you, I've sold the house. And he was very adamant, you know, just leave. My friends, I was so upset. I said, God, I claimed this house. I did everything I knew to do scripturally in faith to believe. Now, my friends, this is what happened. Within 2 weeks, a major, major storm came. Now, this sounds hard to believe, but over 26 inches of rain fell in a 24-hour period. Sandy, did you hear that?
1: Yes.
0: 26 inches of rain. It was so overwhelming that there was a lake called Lake Livingston, and they had to open up the floodgates on it because it was getting ready to flood that entire city of Livingston. But all that floodwater came down into that little lake that was adjacent to where this house was, and all of that water came into that lake. My friends, that little bayou, not only did it come up and over the banks, but it came up, not only did it come up to the absolute bottom of that house, but up to the top. And that water was so high, it took the entire house from the foundation up. And two others that were next to it.
1: That's unbelievable, really.
0: Sandy got a chance to stand up there at the top of that little bayou and look down there. Yeah. She stood on the foundation of that house. She saw what I'm talking about, right, Sandy?
1: That's right. There was nothing there, nothing.
0: And as you look down at it, it was just impossible to be able to picture in your mindset that water from that little bayou down there could rise that high to take that. Over the 150-year floodplain, those three houses had never been flooded. But this house was taken, not just on the inside. It took the whole house, my friends. It was 2 weeks before I could drive over there. And I'll never forget as long as I live. I looked down at the bayou. I stood on the foundation of that little house. It was the most precious little house. And just as loud as in my spirit, as loud as you all hear me right now, I heard in my spirit. He quoted Proverbs 19:21 to me. Many are the plans in a man's mind, but it's the Lord's purposes that will stand. And he said, my son, I saw what was going to happen with this flood. I saw what was going to happen, that this house would be taken. And he said, I knew that if you bought this house and I gave it to you as you wanted, he said, I knew this is what would happen. Now, what I found out sometime later, my friends, is that the flood insurance paid pennies on the dollar. So not only would that house, would I have lost the house, but I would have lost every piece of furniture in that house. Pennies on the dollar. I would have lost everything. God said that to me. He said, I answered your prayer, but I answered it so that it would be answered in the best way possible for you. Many were the plans in Jimmy's mind. Nevertheless, it was the Lord's counsel, the Lord's purposes that would stand. My friends, he delivered me from destruction.
1: Amen.
0: He didn't give me the house. He gave me deliverance from what happened with that house. Glory be to God. So that's why when I quote to you Romans 8:28, for God causes all things to work together for the good to them that love God, to them that are the called according to his purposes. Almighty God caused all of that to work together for my good. How? What was my good? Where I didn't buy the house, where I did not get all my furniture in there and then lost everything. He caused it all to work together for my good. If you will allow the Lord in your daily life to guide you, I promise you, he will make a way for you. This is to build you up, every one of you. Says Jesus, who was betrayed and crucified because of our sins. He was raised from the dead because of our justification. That means acquittal. So for those whom he has drawn into Jesus, those that repent of sin, they are the ones that God absolves from their sins. He acquits us. He causes us to become justified, which means acquittal, absolving us of all sin. Amen. Listen to this in Romans chapter 5, verse 1. Therefore, since we have been justified, that is, we have been acquitted of sin, declared blameless before God by faith, let us grasp the fact that we have peace with God and the joy of reconciliation with him through our Lord Jesus Christ, the Messiah, the Anointed One. Through him also we have access by faith into this remarkable state of grace in which we firmly, safely, and securely stand. Let us rejoice in our hope and the confident assurance of experiencing and enjoying the glory of our great God, the manifestation of his excellence and his power. Also, let us exult in whatever sufferings and rejoice in hardships, knowing that the hardship, distress, the pressure, they produce endurance. What happened was God showed me that though I endured for that house, I was doing what I knew to do. And he allowed me to press on about that house. But he wanted to show me that he did endure, that he did indeed answer my prayer by withholding a house full of furniture that would have been destroyed. So, God will allow hardship. He will allow pressures. He will allow things that look like He doesn't love us. He doesn't care for us. He doesn't want us to be happy, doesn't want us to succeed, because we want our way in most things, and we want to pray that way. But yet when you pray the will of God, which I have been doing ever since that night that he gave me that, when you begin to pray the will of God, no matter what it looks like, he's going to bring you through. Let me just read this to you. It says, all things, he said, we're more than conquerors, whatever it may be that comes against us. Verse 8:38, for I am convinced and continue to be convinced beyond any doubt that neither death nor life, nor angels, nor principalities, nor things present, nor things threatening, nor things to come, nor powers, nor height, nor depth, nor any other created thing, nothing will be able to separate us from the unlimited love of God, which is in Christ Jesus, our Lord. The Amplified says, nor height, nor depth, nor any other created thing will be able to separate us, I like this, from the unlimited love of God, which is in Christ Jesus, our Lord. Oh my God. He says, we know with great confidence that God, who deeply concerned about us, he causes all things to work together as a plan for good for those who love God, to those who are called according to his plan and purpose. Watch this, verse 29. For those, and this is for you, child of God, for those whom he foreknew and loved and chose beforehand, he also predestined to be conformed to the image of his Son and ultimately share in his complete sanctification, his complete holiness being set aside for him. That's what that means. So that he would be the firstborn, the most beloved and honored among many believers. And those whom he predestined, he called. Those whom he called, he justified. He declared them free of the guilt of sin. And those whom he justified, he also glorified, raising them to a heavenly dignity. Wow. What then shall we say to all these things? If God be for us, who can be successful against us? If God before you, who can be against you? Who shall separate us from the love of God? Will tribulation or distress or persecution or famine or nakedness or anything? What shall separate us? No. All these things, we're more than conquerors through him. So, I wanted that house so badly. It was perfect. On that little bayou, it would have absolutely been so picturesque.
1: Yeah, it was pretty.
0: It was beautiful. That sight, that was beautiful up there. I saw the great blue herons down there. Oh my God, it was just perfect. But see, God knew ahead of time what was coming. And God answered my prayer by withholding total devastation. There are going to be many things in our lives, my friends, that we feel like we want and that God would be okay with it. But if he withholds things, it's because it's best for you, though it doesn't look like it at the present time. So my My prayer for you all is, pray the will of God regarding everything in your life. Father, I pray your will to be done today in my life. Guide me according to your will, Lord God, so that I can know by the direction of your Holy Spirit, by your Holy Spirit, willing me to desire your will. I said that some time back. When we will our wills to the will of God, that is the perfect prayer. Thy will be done on earth as it is in heaven. So I pray for each and every one of you. I pray that God's will direct you. God's will be the predominant power in your lives. It's for your good. It's for his glory. So do not back away from loving people, from reading God's word, from time that you would give God to be in prayer. Allow God to have his will be done in your life every day, just as he did with me, and he does with me as I pray that he will guide me. Till next week, food for the soul.

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2: 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Alan's Golden Oldies.

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3: Say, man, that's...

0: Our program talks about the food, the substance to take care of emaciated souls that don't ever go to the Word of God, don't know the Word of God, don't care about the Word of God. But that's not you all. No. That's why the program is food for the soul. It's the things of God according to His Word to feed our soul. Amen. Amen and amen. Jimmy Clanton with you. Let us pray. Father God, in the precious name of Jesus, I pray. I pray today for these people. I pray, Lord God, that their hearts will be open, tender to receive that which you have for them, that the eyes of their understanding be opened to see, to receive that which you have for them today. In the name of Jesus, as you said in your word, open my eyes that I might see wondrous things from thy word. In another place it says, for the word of God is a lamp unto my feet and a light unto my path. May the light of the revelation of your word come forth for these people through your servant today. In Jesus' name I pray. Amen and amen. There's been so much. There's no way that I can get it all out in one preaching today. But I've been felt led to start with this. There's a verse over here in Proverbs. It's Proverbs 19, verse 21, and here's what it says. For there are many plans in a man's heart. Nevertheless, it is the Lord's counsel that will stand. Let me say it this way. There are many plans in my heart, but the counsel of the Lord is what he will and move me in the direction of. Did you understand that, Sandy?
1: Yeah.
0: Many are the plans in a man's heart. Nevertheless, the Lord's counsel, that's like a lawyer who's a counselor. Nevertheless, the plans of a man's heart, but the Lord's counsel that will stand. I've talked about several weeks. I talked several weeks ago and talked about the one talent the man was given, and he didn't do anything with it, and God said that was terrible, and it brought the man destruction. But I want to hone in on this. Scripturally, there are only two kinds of people, saved and unsaved. I know there's over 5,000 of you that listen throughout the two Sundays between Johnny Rock and Roll Radio and Alan's Golden Oldies, and then on Wednesday night on Alan's. I don't know where every one of you stand, but if you come to these programs every week diligently, I promise you God will reveal himself to you. He will reveal himself to you in such a way that by his Holy Spirit, he will desire you to come to him. In John chapter 6, verse 44, I have it memorized. Jesus said, no man comes to me except the Father himself draw him, and I will raise him up at the last day. And I've told y'all this, that word draw in the original Greek is very interesting. It means pulling a person where their heels are dug in and they don't even want to go, but God draws them until he gives them faith to believe it is him, and he wants that person to come to Jesus. He did that with me in August of 1980. And I would want it to for every one of you all that are listening, that you will allow God to draw you to Jesus. Now watch this then. And then the first thing

0: You don't hear this preached too often. The first thing is repent of sin. Did you know when Jesus started his ministry, the first word out of his mouth, repent, for the kingdom of God is at hand? You see, if I allow ongoing sin in my life, I cannot receive and chew on and meditate on the things of God, because sin quenches the blessings of God in my soul and in my heart. So, if there's any unconfessed sin in your heart, God will move upon you. He will speak to you about that, to repent, so that you can then have a heart opened for the blessings of God. I told y'all that's what happened with me in August of 1980. God forgave me of my sins. God brought me to Jesus. I asked Jesus to forgive me. I asked Jesus to come into my heart, to be my Savior. And that night, by the Spirit of God speaking through my mouth, I made him Lord of my life. There's the connection, my friends. If there's one thing for sure, week in, week out, get this. When he is your Savior, he becomes your Lord. That is the fruit of knowing that you are saved and you're going to go to heaven.
1: He better become your Lord.
0: Say that again, Sandy.
1: He better become your Lord after being chosen as your Savior.
0: Amen. That's the demonstration.
1: Amen.
0: And then he will be more than happy to walk with you, guide you in your everyday life.
1: It doesn't end with salvation. It begins with salvation.
0: Woo! Sandy's preaching today, my friends. Oh, my God. So just as that verse says, many are the plans in a man's mind. I've got it memorized, Proverbs 19:21. Many are the plans in a man's mind, but it's the Lord's counsel that will stand. I've had this on my mindset for a while now. You know, in that the Lord's Prayer says, Heavenly Father, our Father which art in heaven, hallowed be thy name. Thy kingdom come, thy will be done in earth. Many people that would pray that prayer, I did also, for many, many years, I just bypass thinking about that one verse, thy will be done on earth. And I told you all this, and it bears repeating. Sometime back, well, actually it's been probably now going on 2 years, in the nighttime, all I heard, and it just caused my soul to shudder, I heard, thy will be done on earth. And that's when I began to pray and to seek God in deep, deep reverence for him, and deep, deep understanding that he had me to go there in study. And the more I studied, the more I realized that, first of all, the perfect prayer is to pray, thy will be done on earth in my life and in whatever else I ask. So it's his will. And so in that Proverbs 19:21, many are the plans in Jimmy's mind, but it's the Lord's will, his counsel, that will stand. I'm going to quote this off the top of my head, and I'm going to connect dots here. This should bless you all, those of you all that want to grow in revelation, grow in knowledge of the Lord. Look to see how he wants to bless you in your walk every day with him. Over in Romans 8:28, even in the Amplified, that it amplifies the original Greek, says this, for God causes all things. Everybody say all things.
1: All things.
0: God causes all things to work together for good to everybody? No. God causes all things to work together for the good to those who love God and who are the called according to his purpose. You see, God will cause all things to work together for good to those that love God and to those that God has called unto himself through the Lord Jesus Christ. An unsaved person doesn't want to know anything about God's calling. They don't want to know anything about God's will for their life. They want to only walk in and be a doer of what they will to do for themselves. And that's whatever that might be, but it sure wouldn't be of God, because they don't want God in their lives. They want they themselves to be in charge at all times. But God says to his children, God causes all things to work together for good to them that are, to them that, quote, love God. I preached on this not long ago. You see, if you're a saved person, if you're truly born again, there is a desire in your heart to love God. If there's not a desire in your heart to love God, something's off. And the way I would encourage you to rectify that after the program, just get on your knees, say, Lord God, I've heard Jimmy talk about I should love you if I'm born again, but I'm not sure about that. Help me. I want to know how to love you. I want you to show me. I desire that. You see, that's a person that God will help. So, God causes all things to work together for good to them that love God, to them that are the called, that word T-H-E, yeah. Not everybody is called by God to Jesus. It's only those that he already has predetermined, they're going to come to me through Jesus. They're going to desire to walk with me. They're going to desire to be with me in heaven. They're going to desire to walk with me for the days that I have left for them on earth. They're going to desire that. Well, that was me in August of 1980, absolutely. And then in the early 90s, my wife, who has passed on, we were living in Houston. And I came across absolutely the most picturesque house up on a little hill overlooking a little bayou. I mean, it was something out of a movie. It was just beautiful. The great blue herons were down there. It was way down. And the waterway was beautiful. And this little house was beautiful. And I found out it was for sale. So I absolutely would go over and I would walk around that house, and eventually somehow or another I got inside of it, and I would just walk that house and pray in the spirit and claim that house for myself. I was going to have the money for a down payment. Everything was working out. I even had a pastor friend of mine go over there with me, because there's a scripture, if any two or more agree is touching anything. So I had him agree with me. This is going to be Jimmy's house. Glory be to God. And I'd already checked out the floodplain. There were that house had never flooded. It had never reached that house. So I knew I was in good shape. It was a perfect house. I prayed and prayed and prayed and then prayed more and then prayed more and then prayed more and more and more and claimed it. Yes, glory be to God. And then I went over there one day, and the owner was there. And I told him, I said, I just want you to know that I'm going to buy this house. And before I could finish anything else in any other sentence, he said, well, he said, I've already sold the house. I cannot tell you how I felt, my friends. Crushed, you better believe it. I said, that's not possible. He said, I told you, I've sold the house. And he was very adamant, you know, just leave. My friends, I was so upset. I said, God, I claimed this house. I did everything I knew to do scripturally in faith to believe. Now, my friends, this is what happened. Within 2 weeks, a major, major storm came. Now, this sounds hard to believe, but over 26 inches of rain fell in a 24-hour period. Sandy, did you hear that?
1: Yes.
0: 26 inches of rain. It was so overwhelming that there was a lake called Lake Livingston, and they had to open up the floodgates on it because it was getting ready to flood that entire city of Livingston. But all that floodwater came down into that little lake that was adjacent to where this house was, and all of that water came into that lake. My friends, that little bayou, not only did it come up and over the banks, but it came up, not only did it come up to the absolute bottom of that house, but up to the top. And that water was so high, it took the entire house from the foundation up. And two others that were next to it.
1: That's unbelievable, really.
0: Sandy got a chance to stand up there at the top of that little bayou and look down there. Yep. She stood on the foundation of that house. She saw what I'm talking about, right, Sandy?
1: That's right. There was nothing there. Nothing.
0: And as you look down at it, it was just impossible to be able to picture in your mindset that water from that little bayou down there could rise that high to take that over the 150-year floodplain. Those three houses had never been flooded. But this house was taken, not just on the inside. It took the whole house, my friends. It was 2 weeks before I could drive over there. And I'll never forget as long as I live. I looked down at the bayou. I stood on the foundation of that little house. It was the most precious little house. And just as loud as in my spirit, as loud as you all hear me right now, I heard in my spirit. He quoted Proverbs 19:21 to me. Many are the plans in a man's mind, but it's the Lord's purposes that will stand. And he said, my son, I saw what was going to happen with this flood. I saw what was going to happen, that this house would be taken. And he said, I knew that if you bought this house and I gave it to you as you wanted, he said, I knew this is what would happen. Now, what I found out sometime later, my friends, is that the flood insurance paid pennies on the dollar. So not only would I have lost the house, but I would have lost every piece of furniture in that house. Pennies on the dollar. I would have lost everything. God said that to me. He said, I answered your prayer, but I answered it so that it would be answered in the best way possible for you. Many were the plans in Jimmy's mind. Nevertheless, it was the Lord's counsel, the Lord's purposes that would stand. My friends, he delivered me from destruction.
1: Amen.
0: He didn't give me the house. He gave me deliverance from what happened with that house. Glory be to God. So that's why when I quote to you Romans 8:28, for God causes all things to work together for the good to them that love God, to them that are the called according to his purposes. Almighty God caused all of that to work together for my good. How? What was my good? Where I didn't buy the house, where I did not get all my furniture in there and then lost everything. He caused it all to work together for my good. If you will allow the Lord in your daily life to guide you, I promise you, he will make a way for you. This is to build you up, every one of you. Says Jesus, who was betrayed and crucified because of our sins. He was raised from the dead because of our justification. That means acquittal. So for those whom he has drawn into Jesus, those that repent of sin, they are the ones that God absolves from their sins. He acquits us. He causes us to become justified, which means acquittal, absolving us of all sin. Amen. Listen to this in Romans chapter 5, verse 1. Therefore, since we have been justified, that is, we have been acquitted of sin, declared blameless before God by faith, let us grasp the fact that we have peace with God and the joy of reconciliation with him through our Lord Jesus Christ, the Messiah, the Anointed One. Through him also we have access by faith into this remarkable state of grace in which we firmly, safely, and securely stand. Let us rejoice in our hope and the confident assurance of experiencing and enjoying the glory of our great God, the manifestation of his excellence and his power. Also, let us exult in whatever sufferings and rejoice in hardships, knowing that the hardship, distress, the pressure, they produce endurance. What happened was, God showed me that though I endured for that house, I was doing what I knew to do. And he allowed me to press on about that house, but he wanted to show me that he did endure, that he did indeed answer my prayer by withholding a house full of furniture that would have been destroyed. So, God will allow hardship. He will allow pressures. He will allow things that look like he doesn't love us. He doesn't care for us. He doesn't want us to be happy, doesn't want us to succeed, because we want our way in most things, and we want to pray that way. But yet, when you pray the will of God, which I have been doing ever since that night that he gave me that, when you begin to pray the will of God, no matter what it looks like, he's going to bring you through. Let me just read this to you. Says all things, he said, we're more than conquerors, whatever it may be that comes against us. Verse 8:38, for I am convinced and continue to be convinced beyond any doubt that neither death nor life, nor angels, nor principalities, nor things present, nor things threatening, nor things to come, nor powers, nor height, nor depth, nor any other created thing, nothing will be able to separate us from the unlimited love of God, which is in Christ Jesus, our Lord. The Amplified says, nor height, nor depth, nor any other created thing will be able to separate us, I like this, from the unlimited love of God, which is in Christ Jesus, our Lord. Oh my God. He says, we know with great confidence that God, who deeply concerned about us, he causes all things to work together as a plan for good for those who love God, to those who are called according to his plan and purpose. Watch this, verse 29. For those, and this is for you, child of God, for those whom he foreknew and loved and chose beforehand, he also predestined to be conformed to the image of his Son and ultimately share in his complete sanctification, his complete holiness, being set aside for him. That's what that means. So that he would be the firstborn, the most beloved and honored among many believers. And those whom he predestined, he called. Those whom he called, he justified. He declared them free of the guilt of sin. And those whom he justified, he also glorified, raising them to a heavenly dignity. Wow. What then shall we say to all these things? If God be for us, who can be successful against us? If God before you, who can be against you? Who shall separate us from the love of God? Will tribulation or distress or persecution or famine or nakedness or anything? What shall separate us? No. All these things, we're more than conquerors through him. So, I wanted that house so badly. It was perfect on that little bayou. It would have absolutely been so picturesque.
1: Yeah, it was pretty.
0: It was beautiful. That site, that was beautiful up there. I saw the great blue herons down there. Oh my God, it was just perfect. But see, God knew ahead of time what was coming. And God answered my prayer by withholding total devastation. There are going to be many things in our lives, my friends, that we feel like we want and that God would be okay with it. But if he withholds things, it's because it's best for you, though it doesn't look like it at the present time. So my prayer for you all is, pray the will of God regarding everything in your life. Father, I pray your will to be done today in my life. Guide me according to your will, Lord God, so that I can know by the direction of your Holy Spirit, by your Holy Spirit, willing me to desire your will. I said that some time back. When we will our wills to the will of God, that is the perfect prayer. Thy will be done on earth as it is in heaven. So I pray for each and every one of you. I pray that God's will direct you. God's will be the predominant power in your lives. It's for your good. It's for his glory. So do not back away from loving people, from reading God's word, from time that you would give God to be in prayer. Allow God to have his will be done in your life every day, just as he did with me. and he does with me as I pray that he will guide me. Till next week, food for the soul.

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1: 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This is Sandy Weeks, Executive Associate for Jimmy Clanton Enterprises. 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

0: Alan would like to thank you all for listening to Alan's Golden Oldies. 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
0: History is heard here on a regular basis, and sometimes it's made here as well. 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

0: way I understand it, this person came into your home and stole all of your radios.
1: Every radio I had to my name.
0: Mm-hmm. Including transistors?
1: Yes. Well, he left me one earplug. I'll say that for him.
0: Mm-hmm. Well, did he take anything else?
1: Just the radios and a couple of pieces of fruit.
0: I see. Well, what...
1: A banana and two Kadota figs.
0: Mm-hmm.
1: I don't deny him the fruit.
0: No. Are you and your husband going to replace the radios?
1: Well, we'll have to. Arthur is late for work because he has no radio to keep reminding him of the time and traffic conditions.
0: Mm-hmm.
1: I have nothing to keep me company while I work around the house.
0: I can imagine.
1: We have a 10-room house. We had a radio in every room.
0: Then he stole all 10 radios?
1: 11.
0: 11?
1: He also stole the car.

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1: POST, Post, the cereals you like the most, brings you the Roy Rogers Show, starring the king of the cowboys himself, Roy Rogers. It's roundup time on the Delta Air Bar. So sell your heart, that's the Delta Air Bar. The Double R Bar Ranch transcribes stories and songs of the real West with the Whippoorwills, the wisest trail scout of them all, Jonah Wild, played by Morris Lewis, the Queen of the West, Dale Evans, and in person, the King of the Cowboys, Roy Rogers.
2: Well, howdy, folks. This is Roy Rogers. Believe me, you can count on anything bearing the brand name Post. And I'm proud to recommend Post cereals to you. So get your mom to put them on the shelf, and, well, you try them as a favor to me, will you? Well, sir, Paradise Valley is hot, really hot. This is the kind of a day almost anything could happen.
3: Come on, Taylor. Take the money bag, Brian. Where's the balloon with me?

0: Is the old chair, Harris? Everything but this? I don't like meeting at this hotel.
1: First Gail Evans runs it?
0: She won't give us any protection. Our boys don't hang out here.
1: That's why I figured it was safe.
0: Nobody gonna think of us hiding out here. Anyway, we'll be heading to the desert as soon as Bailey shows up. Bailey should have gotten here before us. The law trails you and me. He got away clean.
1: Give him a little time.
0: Fisher, Bailey's carrying the loot from the holdup. We trusted him with that money.
1: And Bailey isn't a fool, Harris. He knows we know him and all his hideouts. He knows if he tried to run off with the loot, we could track him down within 2 days.
0: Somebody's out there. Get your gun ready.
1: Who is it? Come on in, Bailey.
0: Because you're after all.
2: Okay.
0: Where's the loot? Let's split it now.
2: Something I want to explain. I had some bad luck.
1: Don't give us a lot of talk. Hand over the money.
0: Come on.

0: dead or wounded. His two partners leap through the window, hit the ground, and run for him.
1: He's only wounded. The law'll get him, and he'll talk.
2: And that's not all. We need the money, and he knows where it is. He was lying to us.
0: As the gunman closed in on their fallen companion, Roy Rogers and Jonah Wilde, Roy's partner, come out of the store across with gun hands ready.
1: There's Roy Rogers. Looks like he wants in on this, huh?
3: Don't tangle with him. Get him on back to the hotel. You get Bailey later on.
0: Fisher! Harris, hold it!
4: Yeah, they took your heels. I'll knock them into the dust.
0: Hold your fire, Jonah. Bill's coming out of the hotel.
4: Yeah, say, there we was in that store, peaceful as could be. I was buying a doodad. See, I was buying a doodad to brighten up my thing of a bob. When, crash, somebody jumped out the hotel window.
5: Joy!
4: Yeah, broke the glass.
5: Joy! A telephone call just came in for the sheriff. Charlie Fisher and Dick Harris with a man named Bailey held up a bank at Squaw City.
4: Yeah, that explains why they didn't take the stairs.
5: Joy! This man lying here, it's Bailey, Roy.
0: Jonah, you and Dale see if you can get Bailey into the hotel. Then call the doctor.
5: You bet, Roy.
4: No way you do jump through the window.
5: Come on, Jonah.
0: I'll head around behind the hotel and see if I can't smoke out those other two rattles.
6: Before Roy can get around to the back of the hotel, Charlie Fisher and Dick Harris have made their plan.
7: Hey, Fisher.
8: We can't go back alone.
7: Hey, they've been looking for us.
8: Hey, they said. Bailey with double crosses, he'd curry favor with the law. He'd tell them about our desert hideout.
7: We've got to take Bailey before we leave.
6: Roy searches the grounds, the buildings behind the hotel. He sees horses he does not recognize. And because he finds no trail leading away, surmises the outlaws are still somewhere nearby. Then he sees a sign in the dust. Footprints of two men who had gone into the hotel through the back door. Quickly, Roy enters the hotel, goes directly to the room Dale uses as an office.
0: Dale, Harrison Fisher have come in the... Dale, Jonah! What's the matter? What's happened here?
4: I'll be all right in a minute.
5: They got Bailey, boy.
4: Yeah, we was driving and carrying and hauling this Bailey toward the room.
0: Cut it short, Jonah.
4: Yeah, well, we opened the door here, and there he was. I seen him as he went down. One of them ran back at me on the head with his gun, and the other one got Dale. He must have run off with Bailey.
0: But they tried to kill Bailey a few minutes ago. Now they risk their lives by coming back here. Bailey must know something, and the other two are afraid he'll talk.
4: Yeah, well, it's a fine way to treat a veteran soldier. 7-8 wars. I say, that's a fine way to treat a veteran soldier. Lambast him on the head.
0: As soon as you and Dale feel better, we'll...
5: We're all right now, Roy. Just tell us what you want done, and we'll do it.
0: Well, Fisher and Harris haven't had a chance to leave the hotel yet, and we won't give them a chance. We'll get some of the men on the street to watch the windows and doors while we search. We're going to find those rattlers. Watch every door and every window, you fellas. Don't let anyone out. I'll be back as soon as I found what we're looking for.
5: Jonah and I are going along to help, Roy.
0: Oh, no, you're not. Stay here and help the men guard.
4: Now, look here, now. What would General Thomas Kenneth Rowe say if he heard a veteran of his army consented to do only guard duty after being lambasted on the head?
5: Why, now, listen, Roy, you may need help, and I should be with you. I know every inch of this hotel, and I know every corner where they might be hiding.
0: Well, all right. But let's not take chances. These men are desperate. They might kill rather than be kept.
6: Roy enters the hotel, Jonah at his side. Dale walking a step behind, pointing out places where the outlaws might be hiding. They search every room, every corner of every room. But nowhere do they find the dangerous outlaws. Suddenly, Dale steps out ahead.
5: Roy, there's one place we haven't looked.
0: Dale!
5: This storage closet behind the stairway.
0: Get back here. Don't take chances.
5: Here, see?
7: Where's my hat? And the girl, Fisher.
0: I know.
6: Fisher and Harris spring out of the closet beneath the stairs, shooting as they come. Bailey is with them, a prisoner. They grab Dale, pull her around so that she stands between themselves and Roy and Jonah.
5: Oh, my God!
7: Those hands up. Don't lower them for any reason or we'll kill the girls. Stand around here. Bailey, don't you try anything funny either.
5: Hey, you're wrong about me. I'm not double crossing.
4: Hey, it's easy. The polecat could give me the headache.
7: Call to those cowpokes outside, Roger. Tell them the shooting they just heard was an accident.
0: And if I don't?
7: We're playing for keeps. You and the men outside may take us. We know that. But if you try, we'll get the girl and you too, maybe.
1: Call them, Rogers. We're not waiting. Tell them to stay outside.
4: Fine way to treat an old soldier.
5: I'm not afraid, boy.
0: You fellas out there, stay where you are. Never mind that shooting, just...

0: keep watch, as you have been.
1: Sorry, Gordon.
2: Glad to see you're playing our way, Rogers. Now walk toward the front door ahead of us. Keep your hands above your head until you get there. And then?
3: Then you're telling the men outside to let us go through. Now come on, start moving.
0: All right, Fisher.
2: We're leaving, Rogers. But we're taking Dale Evans alone. We'll keep her with us for 48 hours and have a two-day start on the law. Nobody's bothered us by that time we turn her loose. If we even suspicion somebody's on our trail, we'll finish her off. Stay right here, at the door.
1: I'm not afraid,
2: Dad. I'm not. Keep bailing in the girl cover, Fisher. Step ahead and open the door so Rogers and Jonah don't have to lower their hands.
3: Now, watch them close, Harris.
2: Get excited, Fisher.
3: That door's stuck. It won't open.
0: Maybe that's because my foot's against
3: it. What's that? Come on, Jonah.
1: You fell for a trick, Fisher.

0: Here's exciting news for all you buckaroos. It's news of that thrilling and popular club, the Roy Rogers Writers Club. I know each and every one of you will want to join up right away. Why, maybe you'll be one of the very first official members from your neighborhood. Now, in just a little while, Roy himself is going to tell you all about what his Roy Rogers Writers Club stands for and how much fun it is to belong. You'll find out, too, how easy it is for you to join. So, get your pencil and paper and be ready for the big news right after we hear the rest of our exciting adventure.
1: Fisher and Harris hold Roy and Jonah at the point of their guns, threatening to kill Dale unless Roy gives them a guarantee of safe passage out of Mineral City. As they come to the front of the hotel, Fisher steps ahead to open the door. Instantly, Roy tries an old trick, diverts Fisher's attention for a split second. Fisher looks away. In that split second, Roy lunges. Snaps Fisher's gun from his hand. Swings on Fisher. Fisher's dagger and fall.
2: Jonah, that is your Fisher. I'll get Harris.
1: Harris has stayed apart. He was not drawn into the fight. Instead, he stood guarding Dale and Ed Bailey, just as he stands now, gun in hand, ready for a chance at Roy. He steps forward, beyond the bruised Fisher, to protect him.
3: All over, Rogers. Raise your hands again. Be thankful you have friends outside. Otherwise, I'd have killed you. On your feet, Fisher.
4: Sure, Hurst. Well, sure. For a minute there, my headache started to go away.
3: You'll open the door yourself this time, Rogers.
5: Anything to oblige.
3: Hold it. Any more funny business, I will shoot. That's a promise. All right, now open the door. Tell the men outside to let us through.
6: Go ahead, boy. I'll be all right.
3: Rogers, I said open the door.
5: Here you are.
3: Now call your friends.
5: You won't have the upper hand much longer, Harris.
4: Yeah, don't doubt the truth was told.
2: Hey, fellas, these people are coming out. They're the rattlers we're looking for, but I want you to let them go through your line. Let them go through. They've got Dale, her life at stake. So don't raise your hands to stop. Let them go through your line.
7: Hey, they're gone. They're clear gone, or we didn't do a thing about it. This is the first time I saw you whipped, Rogers.
4: Now, wait a minute. Hold on. There ain't nobody whipped. We just retired to recoup our line. And the first person who says we didn't, I'll pin back his ears.
5: Easy, Jonah.
4: Yeah, Roy ain't whipped. I picked the 7-8 walls, as you all know. And I recognize a smart move on the part of a general when I see one. Roy?
5: Now, just a minute, Jonah. They've got the best of it. You might as well admit. But that doesn't mean they're keeping the upper hand. We're riding out after them right now. But I want you men to promise one thing before we leave. If you'll stay here and not try to follow Jonah and me. They're holding Dale as hostage. You men may have a chance of getting up to him without being spotted. But the posse would be seen a mile away. And that'd be the end for Dale. Now, how about that promise? Good enough. Come on, Jonah. Let's get our horses and pick up the trail. We should be able to see him from here.
4: Yeah, I wish I had the spyglass General Thomas Kenneth Rowe used to have. He could see a sandfly crawl across the cactus at 300 yards without that.
2: Hey, there they are. Both of them. And Dale.
4: Eh?
2: Where? Headed towards Rocky Gulch.
4: Sure enough. Yeah, I'll fix him.
2: Hold it, Jonah. Put that gun away.
4: I'll get to that ready.
2: Well, they're out of range. They're a mile ahead of us. You're only tipping them off that we're on the trail. You'll be putting Dale in danger.
4: Yeah, that's right. Trouble is, though, a thing like this makes my soldier blood boil up. Yeah, I can get this ain't a long-range musket.
2: Come on. We'll ride on down and get on the trail again. They're still gaining on it.
4: It's dark, Roy.
2: Yeah, I know. The past 15 or 20 minutes, I've been having trouble finding the trail.
4: Well, one thing's certain. The horses ain't going to last the way they're pushing them.
2: We'll have to stop, Jonah.
4: Eh? For the night, you mean?
2: Sure. We can't do anything else.
4: Oh, but I've been on many a forced march, Roy. I say I've been on a many one. I can stand the pace. Hey, don't you worry about me.
2: I know you can, Jonah, but we'll lose time if we keep going. We'll miss the trail or we'll use up our horses.

0: Smokies, sun's hot early this morning, ain't it? Yeah, don't make no difference. We're on the trail.
1: Looks like they mean to head straight across the desert, Jonah.
0: Yeah, they're playing it smart, that's what. Once they get across the desert, they'll be in a different state. The law will have a hard time bringing them back.
1: Wait a minute here. Whoa, whoa, Trigger. Whoa, boy. Hey, who? Jonah, you've just given me an idea.
0: Oh, sure, it's nothing. Got lots of them. Learned them the hard way, too. See, I learned them the hard way on the field of battle.
2: They are trying to get across the state line. And they figure to do it within 48 hours while Dale is still with them.
0: Oh, sure, I never was no parade ground, Horatio.
2: They're taking the back trail in order to keep away from the main road. That adds 30 miles to the trip. And it means they'll have to go without water except for, well, what they may have in their canteen.
0: Yeah, they'll be real thirsty before they finish their trip.
2: They and the horses both. There's just one place on the back trail where they can get one. Last hope free. Let's see. With any luck, they'll get there around noon tomorrow.
0: Thirsty as a dried-up camel.
2: Hey, we could take the main trail and save that 30 miles. Then cut across to the spring. And be there ahead of them.
0: Yeah, be waiting when they stagger up there all dry and parched. tell you, Roy, I hate to slap myself on the back, but there is nothing like a battle-scarred soldier to give man ideas.
2: You're absolutely right, Jonah. And while we're riding, we should think up another idea how we're going to handle the situation after we find these rattlers to keep Dale from getting hurt.
3: Roy and Jonah ride carefully to save the strength of their horses, knowing they'll be at Last Hope Springs hours ahead of the outlaws. But Harrison Fisher, guarding Dale and Ed Bailey, ride under pressure, trying to make every minute count. They use their water sparingly. The heat is intense.
4: You gotta let me stop it! I'm wounded, I'm in pain!
5: Fisher, do something about that man.
4: I can't go in, Father. I got a fever and I need water.
5: Pull that horse around. Get in line.
4: No, I'm stopping. I won't go in, Father.
5: Get in line. I said nobody's stopping.
6: Wait a minute, Fisher.
4: You're going to die and go on. My wound hurts.
5: We ought to finish her right here. No worse off at day 11, you don't hear her complaining.
4: But I got this wound.
7: There's nothing you can do that would make me complain.
6: Get down off of that horse, baby.
4: You're not going to kill me.
6: Get down off of your horse.
4: I'd sit there and I'd throw this furnace.
6: Here's water, Bailey. I've got a little left.
5: Don't give it to him. We need the water for ourselves, Harris.
6: Would you like a drink, Bailey?
4: Yes.
6: You're the man who lost the money bag. You lost the loot from the holder.
5: Don't talk in front of her, Harris. Why should we give you any water?
4: Yes, but I hid the loot. I didn't lose.
5: What, you're dirty?
4: Yeah, give me a drink. Give me a drink. I'll tell you where the money is.
6: Tell me first, before you get a drink.
4: In the hollow of that tree that lightning struck, just north of Mineral City, near Fred Ab's place. Yeah, come on, give me the water.
6: Here.
5: Harris, we need that water for ourselves.
6: Only a few drops, Fisher. We can get along for a while. We'll reach Lost Hope Springs by noon, and there'll be plenty of water for everybody then.
3: The wounded Bailey licks the last few drops of water from the canteen greedily as his hate-filled companions watch. Dale alone holds herself in check, determined not to give way either to thirst or the blistering heat. Roy and Jonah have arrived at Last Hope Springs and are waiting for the coming of the outlaws.
0: Now, doggy, this is what I call a real hot day, Roy. It's a real hot day.
2: It's pretty bad.
0: Yeah, she'll be glad when it's over. If it gets over, and if we're still living. You know, I remarked the same thing to General Thomas Kenneth Rowe during the Battle of Fine Pan Valley.
2: Is that so?
0: It sure is. And it turned the tide, too. It turned the tide, too. That one little remark caused the enemy to be whipped to a frazzledazzle. And it just shielded out his shield. Oh, Roy, you ain't paying me no mind.
2: Oh, I'm sorry, Jonah. I was just watching those four riders just beyond the big sand dune there.
0: Eh? Four riders?
2: Yeah. The three hombres we're after, and Dale. Looks as though our troubles will all be over, one way or the other, within a few minutes.
0: Hey, the way they're coming, the horses must smell the water in the spring.
2: Keep behind this ride, Jonah. Don't let them see us.
0: You're a doggone bitch.
2: Trigger, I've got a little job for you to do, Pat. As soon as they're on the ground, I want you to run the horses off. Understand?
0: Hey, Peachy's running for the spring, Roy.
2: When he bends down to take a drink, put a shot in front of him.
0: Yep, just like the Battle of Worm Canyon.
2: I'll take care of the rest. All right, let him have it.
0: Oh!
7: on the ground, quick!
8: Have you got that pencil and paper ready? Well, hold on. Here comes a special surprise for you from Roy Rogers himself.
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2: Trigger, drive those horses off. Take them out of there, fella.
0: Alright, he's going to shoot Dale.
2: No, he's not.
0: Doggy, you stop him. Jonah, watch Fisher. Draw on me, will you? Roy, did you see that? Did you see how the gun went sailing out of his dirty hand?
2: Good work, Jonah.
0: Sure. General Thomas Kenneth Road be proud of me, all right.
2: Hey, you hombres, listen. You're without guns now and without horses. You'll get no water unless you surrender. What's your answer? Dale, come this way. We'll cover you.
3: Dale walks toward Roy and Jonah. The outlaws stand where they are. Fisher's face, burned by the sun, streaked by sweat and alkali dust, is blank. Harris, from head to toe, is filled with rage. A rage which goes out of control for a moment. He's whipped. He knows he's whipped. He'll go to prison if he gives up. But if he doesn't give up, he holds himself in check and says unsteadily,
10: "We surrender, Rogers. We're your prisoners.
2: Well, walk this way. Keep your hands over your head."
0: "We've got him, Roy. We've got him."
3: The three men come forward slowly. Bailey, weakened by the effect of his wound, drags himself across the hot sand. Within minutes, Trigger has rounded up the horses. The outlaws are securely roped, and then with Dale at their side, Roy and Jonah ride herd on the gunman towards Mineral City.
7: I don't want another ride like my last one, I can promise you.
2: Jonah and I were worried about you for a while, Dale, weren't we, Jonah?
0: Yeah.
7: One good thing, though. They hadn't taken me. We might never have found out where they'd hidden the loot from their holdup.
2: Yeah, some good came out of it anyway. Jonah, you're not saying much.
0: Well, I'm thinking.
7: Thinking? About what?
0: Well, sir, the day at the Battle of Frying Pan Valley, when I remarked how hot it was to General Thomas Kenneth Lowe. Yes, sir. It is, Jonah. He always called me Jonah, General Rowe did. Yeah, it's too blamed hot to fight, he says. And he walked off the field.
2: But I thought you said you won that battle.
0: Oh, sure. Well, yes, we did. Washington got so mad at the general for walking off the field of battle, they fired him. He went and joined the other side, and he didn't know nothing without me to advise him, so he led the other side straight into defeat. And we won.
7: Brother!
2: Now, Dale, don't you start doubting Jonah's word. He's my hard-riding sidekick, and I wouldn't be worth anything myself if it wasn't for his advice.
0: Oh, no, sure.
2: Jonah, here's your gun.
0: You dropped it back there during the excitement.
11: I guess you kind of forgot to pick it up.
0: Oh, sure.

0: 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Each week at this same time, with the Wicker Wills, Horace Lewis, Dale Evans, and the king of the cowboys himself, Roy Rogers. An Arkwright production, transcribed, directed by Tom Hargett, script by Ray Wilson, music by Milton Charles. 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
1: 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This is Sandy Weeks, Executive Associate for Jimmy Clanton Enterprises. 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But Jimmy has also been an ordained minister of the gospel for over 40 years. 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